0: What's really special about a mother's love? It's kind of that example of God's love for us. This is Spirit Radio. I'm Rob Anthony. I think about this on Mother's Day. Happy Mother's Day, too, by the way, if you are a mom. Hope you know you are loved and appreciated. The love of a mother in our world and our reality is kind of the closest thing that we can experience that gives us an idea of what God's love is really like. And God's love is so much greater than anything that we could imagine. But a mother's love does come kind of close. You know, a mother's love that is unconditional for their child, that is nurturing, that is sacrificial. Those are the things that we look at and we go, you know what? That's kind of amazing. It's a little taste of God's love. So today, as we experience that love from the people in our lives who are moms, love on them, show them appreciation, show them love in return, and be reminded that God's love is incredible.
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3: 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With a heart for hospitality, the Lee family owns and operates the 10-acre organic blueberry farm and boutique event venue located on the north banks of the Cahuilla River just south of Woodlake. Since the farm was just a seed of an idea, the Lee family has found encouragement in Proverbs 16:3, where it says, "Commit to the Lord whatever you do, and he will establish your plans." Big L can be found online

0: 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Yeah, created the universe, but also he loves you and he wants to be close to you. Here's Brandon Lake.
1: I want to dance like David. I want a faith like Paul. I want to sing like Silas tearing down the prison walls. I want to face that fire.

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2: 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But when I'm with her, all I have to do is talk to her. I think we forget that God is always with us. He'll never leave us. He'll never forsake us. Instead of praying to connect with Him, maybe we should just pray from our connection with Him. It's out of the spirit of adoption that we cry, Abba, Father. Just like that old song says, He's as close as the mention of His name. I'd love for you to connect with us at Cornerstone Church in downtown Fresno. 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
1: When a Chick-fil-A opens up nearby, you gotta dress up and go. This is Spirit Radio. I'm Rob Anthony. Yeah, Chick-fil-A just opened up in Tulare. And yeah, of course, we had to go check it out. And not only that, but our very own Tara from the morning show had to dress up in a cow outfit. This is the way that you celebrate. This is the way that it is done. And if you'd like to see how that went, it was a good old fun time. We have the video, the proof, the receipts. They are up on our Instagram, our TikTok, and Facebook. Whichever one you like to use, look up My Spirit Radio. 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Could you ask for anything better? I don't know. 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

0: way God works is amazing. I see it, and I've seen it over the years. This is Spirit Radio. My name is Rob, and I have been a part of Spirit Radio for a long time. Even before I was working here, I was raised around it. I was a little boy when I watched family members of mine start this place and build it and grow. So I have seen it at its smallest, and now I see it to be so much more 30, 33, 34 years later. That is just an incredible way that God works, and it's all because of listeners supporting it. 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

0: On a day like Mother's Day, there's the usual people that you get in touch with and make sure you love on, but then there are a few others that I don't think are a bad idea. This is Spirit Radio. My name is Rob Anthony. I obviously want to honor and love on my wife, who is an incredible mom, on a day like today. I want to send a message and send some love to my own mother, you know, even if I'm not able to see her. But then there are others, and I used to think this was really strange, but then people started sending me a message on like a Father's Day. And I'm not their dad, but it was really cool to get a message from somebody that's like, hey, you are a dad and you're my friend. I care about you and just want to say, hey, keep it up. Love you. And so, I don't know. I kind of picked this up a little bit too. People that I know who are moms, who are friends, people that I care about. I think it's kind of cool to reach out and just say, hey, it's Mother's Day. You're not my mom, but you are a mom. And I hope you feel loved today because you are. So it's especially good when there are those of us who, you know, at Mother's Day, it's actually kind of a hard time for a lot of people who either have a broken relationship with a mom or have lost their mom. And so these days can be really hard. And for those people, we think, you know, we do get to experience that kind of love in some way. God fills that hole in our lives. But that doesn't mean that we're not going to hurt, because that hole is there. But I hope that you have a chance to share some of that love, feel loved on a day like today, and let's continue to be an encouragement to each other.
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3: How has motherhood surprised you?
4: Yeah, I think the constancy. We're going to go to bed tonight and we're going to wake up and we're going to do it all again.
5: And you might
4: tomorrow.
5: Do it through the night too.
4: Yes. Yeah. You never know. Exactly. Yeah. Especially the phases that it's like, well, all right.
5: Yeah.
4: I've got maybe 3 hours. Let's see. But yeah, I think the reality of like, and we're doing it again tomorrow and the next day. And the day after that. And there's seasons, right? We know that. But
3: yeah.
4: Seasons that are years long, like that's a lot of days to say. And it's going to look roughly the same.
6: 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I'm Dave Wilson.
3: And I'm Ann Wilson. And you can find us at FamilyLifeToday.com. This is Family Life Today. Today, we're going to start out with a new segment called No Judgment Zone. Okay, so I'm going to ask you questions and you raise your hand if you've done this or you would do this as a mom. Okay, are you ready? Raise your hand if you've ever given your kids their passy after it's fallen on the floor without being rinsed. Yes. Okay, raise your hand if you've ever blamed them for something you actually did.
7: I'm sure.
3: Oh yeah. Yeah. You haven't?
4: I probably have. I can't think of one like off the top of my head.
3: Raise your hand if you've made your kid go to timeout just so you can have a timeout.
7: Probably.
4: 100% timeout. So
3: you don't.
4: Somewhat regularly.
3: But it's kind of, you have your timeout when you go into your room by yourself.
4: I put myself in timeout. Now, to be clear, I don't tell him he's in trouble. I just say, it's time for you to hang out in your room for a few minutes.
5: Yes, okay.
4: And I will come back to get you.
5: We've done
4: I do delineate between you're in trouble or I just need a minute.
5: Okay, so I have done like everybody in your room for quiet book time.
3: You have. Yeah.
5: I'm done.
3: Okay.
5: I'm done.
3: I'm done. Raise your hand if you've ever borrowed their birthday or holiday money.
7: I'm pretty sure my kids are adults, so I'm pretty sure I'm like, you got $10.
5: I think I've definitely borrowed money from my 10-year-old.
3: Oh, I totally did.
5: Yeah.
3: Especially because I didn't always have cash on my in hand.
7: Yeah.
3: So I would go borrow that.
5: Yeah.
3: Should those all be areas that we, like, there's no judgment zone here,
7: right.
3: But yeah, we probably have a lot more secrets that we could share.
7: Of course.
3: So this is going to be a super fun day on Family Life Today because we're celebrating Mother's Day. So we thought this would be the perfect time to have a panel of moms. Dave's not even here. I think he's in Disney riding all the rides. And so we are going to go for it. And we're excited to be able to talk about this today. And I'm going to let my guests introduce themselves. So, Kate, why don't you go first? Kind of share who you are, how long you've been married, and the stage of parenting, the ages of kids.
4: Yeah. So my name is Kate, and I got married to my husband almost 4 years ago. We're just approaching number four, and we have an 8-year-old. So my husband came with, my stepson was 5, right about when we got married, and then a 2.5-year-old boy as well.
3: So you got married, and you became a mom immediately.
4: Yes.
3: I bet that's not something you thought about beforehand.
4: No, that wasn't like on my radar of visions.
3: Mm-mm. Yeah. Okay, Gwen.
8: I am Gwen Smith, and I have been married for 41 and a half years to my high school sweetheart.
3: How old are your kids?
8: My oldest is 40, middle, who is a daughter. Then we have a middle son who is 37, and then our youngest who is soon to be 27.
3: And we have Maria Goff with us. Maria, you've been on Family Life Today several times. Share with our listeners and our viewers, like, how old your kids are, how long you and Bruce have been married.
5: Bruce and I have been married for, oh my goodness, 13 and a half years. So we have 4 girls, 10, 7, 4 and 14 months.
3: So we as moms, we're on all different phases. I have grown kids. And Dave and I have been married 45 years. We have 7 grandkids. So, but I like how diverse our group is, like for age, all those things. And even
5: blended.
3: That's what I was going to say, Kate, having a blended family and having a stepson. So before we get going to, I wanted to say this, and maybe some of you can kind of talk into this. Mother's Day can be great and fun, but I think for a lot of women, it can be difficult. It can be if they've lost moms, it can be really sad and hard. If they're struggling with infertility, there's just a lot of things that make it hard. Any thoughts on that?
5: Yeah, I mean, I agree. We struggled with infertility for 3 years before we conceived our first. So
3: what would a program like this, would that trigger you? What do you think?
5: Yeah, I think it would be something at the time that I would just turn off because it would just be too hard.
3: Yeah. So what would you say to that listener?
5: I would say that it's just really hard and I'm just really sorry. Mm. And there's nothing that can make it better. You know, like you could say the things like, I know that you're probably pouring into other kids around you in your life, but like, it's just not the same. And so it's just hard. It's just hard. And I'm sorry that you have to walk through
3: that. I'm sorry too. One of our kids, our son's, his wife had 3 miscarriages too. Like that's a hard one. Or if you've lost a child, and so you just can't really say anything that's necessarily helpful in the moment, but we get it. We know it's hard and we're sorry. So if you can listen, we'd love you to stay tuned in. Don't turn us off.
5: Yes.
3: I get it though. I get why that happens. But let's start here. How has motherhood surprised you? Has anything surprised you about it? Or maybe you had expectations that were kind of blown out of the water?
4: The amount of trash everywhere. It is not in the garbage can. I mean, everywhere. Every corner, everywhere. I also have, my stepson is very STEM oriented. So
3: what does that mean?
4: Every bottle, every cardboard box, every sticky note, every pencil, everything has potential to be something new and it must become so. So I have a bucket of literally, if you pull it out, it looks like just trash. It looks like cardboard and scraps. And that is one of our creative outlets, is this bucket of garbage that I have managed to occasionally assemble into. But there's just the amount of trash everywhere.
3: I remember I don't think I've heard people say that. This is surprising to me. I like it. It's new.
4: I remember asking after we got married, before I had my youngest son, I remember asking another couple who had a son, and I was like, so what do you, like, how do you manage the trash that's everywhere? And they were like, I don't think we've hit that phase yet. Okay. All right. Cool.
3: That's so funny. What about you, Gwen?
7: I would say what surprised me, when you have kids your children's age, and, you know, especially when they come home and they're all snuggling, you can't wait till they start walking, or you can't wait till they start talking. You know, you look at all of those things and you can't wait for them to get there because you want them to become independent. And then as I've gone through all of those phases and seeing my kids, you know, grow up, it's like, okay, now they don't need me as much, but they really do. Maybe not in the same way, but they really do. And I wanted always to have an open door for my kids to be. Now, sometimes it's like, okay, not to stay. We open it. You know, you come visit and there's
5: semi-open.
7: There have been a few times when you open it and you see these bags and stuff and it's just like, how long? but to be there. And someone once said, your kids may leave your home, but they never leave your heart. That's kind of another thing that is very true. Because just because they're adults, it doesn't mean that, okay, you just let them be.
3: Yeah.
7: But they still have adult problems and you still carry that as a mom.
3: Oh, for sure. What about you, Maria?
5: I went into it thinking, oh, I'm going to be great at this because I had so much experience under my belt with kids. I had been babysitting since I was 12. I had stayed with families that we knew and helped them after they had new babies. And so I just thought, I'm ready. But just the sheer volume of work and the weight of taking care of this child.
3: These humans.
5: Like, after Estelle was born, it was just like, it almost felt claustrophobic, like
3: because you were so overwhelmed.
5: Suddenly, I am the sole source of all sustenance for this child because I'm nursing her and she's up all night. And I don't know, it was just like the weight and pressure of their dependence on you as their mom was like crushing to me.
3: And that was surprising.
5: Yes.
6: Man, as we celebrate 50 years of ministry, we continue to hear stories of how God is transforming families through family life.
3: Like Andrew and Eileen, for example. When they married, they were so full of hope.
6: Weren't we all?
3: But life storms came fast. A newborn, family tension, and strains on their marriage, and their home just felt heavy. But God wasn't finished. Through Family Life's Weekend Remember and Love Like You Mean It Cruise, they rediscovered Christ's design for marriage. And they were even, listen to this, able to help Andrew's parents reconcile after years of distance.
6: Which is really what it's all about.
3: Crazy.
6: God changes our marriage so we can impact others. Well, here's the thing. Thousands of couples are facing storms like this right now. And some are quietly hurting. Mm. Some are on the brink of divorce. And some need hope today. 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
3: So we really hope and pray that you'll consider joining us. 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And together, we can shape the next generation of families who walk with Christ. I think I was surprised because I thought, too, I'm going to be great at this. I went to these Bible studies with moms before I got pregnant. Like, I'm going to make sure I'm really going to be good at it. And I know all these answers and I'm going to disciple them and they're going to be these amazing humans. I was so overwhelmed with this colicky baby. And I was like, I am awful at this. I'm so self-centered. I have no time to myself. I remember saying to my mom and my sister, who my sister had kids, like, I don't even understand how you do this. I could go run a marathon right now and feel like I'm better at that. And I've never done any of that in my life. I am so bad at this. And that can be crushing too, a feeling like, and we've talked about this on the show before, but feeling like I am going to mess up these people. And so it's interesting just to think through and back to those times where I don't know how I'm going to do this.
5: Well, and then another dynamic for me was the fact that we had struggled with infertility. So I expected once I finally got this thing that I wanted so bad and I waited for so long that it would just be like hearts and roses. But it was so hard and I was struggling so much with postpartum depression, all the things that then I felt guilty that I wasn't loving it and enjoying it as much as I thought that I should or would.
3: And that's crushing too. Was there anything that you felt that was probably overwhelming? Anything you felt overwhelmed by?
4: Yeah, I think the constancy. We're going to go to bed tonight and we're going to wake up and we're going to do it all again.
5: And you might do it through the night too.
4: Yes. Yeah. You never know. Exactly. Yeah. Especially the phases that it's like, well, all right.
5: Yeah.
4: I've got maybe 3 hours. Let's see. But yeah, I think the reality of like, and we're doing it again tomorrow. And the next day and the day after that. And there's seasons, right? We know that. But
3: yeah,
4: seasons that are years long, like that's a lot of days to say. And it's going to look roughly the same.
3: Yeah.
5: Yeah.
4: All over again. I was a little unprepared for the intensity of it's not clocking in for a few hours and then clocking out. That's not what it looks like.
3: Well, I can remember, too, sleeping in. I love to sleep in. And I remember like our baby was 6 months old. And I'm thinking, we'll probably have a few kids. I will never get to sleep in again the rest of my life. But then you think, well, 18 or because you're not realizing that they can get up on their own when they're older. But I was like, I have to do this for a long time. What about teenage years? Did that feel overwhelming to you?
8: Oh, of course. So, of course, my daughter is the oldest. So you go through the phase of girls, right? And,
3: no, tell me about that. Because I didn't have any.
8: Oh, no girls. Well, so my two older kids, I'm going to say very strong will.
3: Both.
8: The two older. And they pretty much have all the answers and have all the answers. And so it was never just, I need you, or you do this and it's done. And so
3: it's a battle.
8: It was always a battle with them. And so I don't know if it was overwhelming or just frustrating. Because again, generationally, it's like, I don't remember sending my mom through this. Like, it was like, she said, do it. You did it. And it was over, right? So that would probably just going through that with teenagers and, you know, the pushing back and you're, you know, standing on it. And then in a Christian family, that means that as they became teenagers, there were just certain things that we just would not gonna allow and permit and all of that. And so having to push against the culture, like, well, my friends get to go and get to do and all of that.
0: Were phones a thing at that time?
8: They were becoming. They were becoming. She was maybe in the eighth grade when she got her first phone. And that was because Daryl was headed to pick her up from a football game.
3: But they didn't have the internet yet.
8: They did not have the internet.
3: Because our kids are the same age. Yeah. And so it was different.
8: It was different. And so the reason why we got her a phone is because he was headed to pick her up. She knew to wait at the game. His car broke down on its way there. And so he called me to come and pick him up to go, you know, on my way to go get her. When we get there, every light is out.
3: Oh.
8: Every single light. And it was like, why didn't you ride with somebody? Like, you know, anything. Yes. She was walking to a gas station to call us. And I just, you know, again, you feel like a failure as a mother, but it was nothing that I could do. But she was doing what she was told. Wait for your dad and all of that. So cell phones were not a big thing, but she did get one. But it still wasn't as much texting and social media and all of that. And so I would say just that and like, no, we don't do that as a family. We're, you know, Christian, but it's like, but the whole world, you know, is doing whatever.
3: It's hard.
8: Yeah.
3: How have you guys, like, with your walk with Jesus, how has that changed or what has that done to your walk with Jesus, having kids?
5: It makes it harder for me to stay consistently spending time in God's word. But before we got pregnant with Estelle, I was already in a precepts Bible study.
3: Yeah.
5: So after she came, obviously there's like a lot of time where I fell off the wagon, but I've always tried to like, whenever I can, whenever there's space, be a part of some kind of Bible study because there's accountability to kind of.
3: So even when the girls were little.
5: Motivate me to stay in the word. Yes.
3: So, yeah, I like that.
5: Whether, and it's one of those things where it's like, I might not get the homework done, but at least I could read through the passage that I know they're going to be talking about, you know?
3: I know that when I've had young moms in our study, I'll say, just come. If your homework's not done, come anyway, because you need this. So that's what you're saying.
5: Yeah.
3: Just to, it gives you a motivation and accountability. Like, they might ask me a
5: question.
3: And
5: it gets you out of the house when you're trapped in the house.
3: But how is that then? Has that impacted your parenting and just your life?
5: The Bible studies?
3: Yeah, just being with Jesus.
5: Yes, definitely. I mean, it's necessary. It's not optional.
3: Yeah. I can remember, and I want you guys to like think through this, if you can relate to this. Each one of our kids were 3 weeks early, 6.5 weeks early, 3 weeks early, and every single one of them ended up in the NICU for possible head fracture. Wow. One had a temperature, another one stopped breathing right after they were born. And so with the first one, I can remember, you know, they said something's wrong with his skull. And as a mom, it was crazy to me how I'm alone. Dave had gone to get something to eat as we were in the hospital, and I'm alone in my room. Back then, they didn't have the babies with you all the time. And I remember saying, God, where are you? Are you in this? Do you know what's going on? And I felt like, I have felt this so many times in my life. I felt like God was saying, can you surrender this little boy to me? Like Isaac, you know, and Abraham, can you lay him on the altar? Is he mine or is he yours? And that was a battle for me because you love them. They're just born and you love them. And I can remember saying like, I just had him like today. Do I already have to sacrifice him? And I felt like God was saying, it'll be the best thing you've ever done. Then when number two came and he's 6.5 weeks early and the doctor comes in, I'm like, why are you in my room? Like, why are you here again? The NICU doctor. He said, we just can't get his temperature up. We're going to keep him in here. And it happened every single time with every single baby. And I felt like that not only happened when they were born, but it happened many, many, many times of surrendering them, of saying, God, they're yours. Because I want to control everything. Can any of you relate to that? And there have been times you're all shaking your head. What does that look like for you? And do you think it's important for us as women to do that?
4: I think for me, especially with the step-parenting dynamic, I have a lot less control than I anticipated in motherhood.
3: Because you're not the bio mom.
4: I am not. And so, and he was 5 when we got married. And so there were already patterns established. So the reality of not getting to shape my home the way I anticipated, not getting to shape my kids the way I anticipated, not getting to decide when things like phones and tablets and all these things show up and become a ready part of my kids' lives, I was unprepared for the lack of control and how challenging.
3: And how old were you when you got married?
4: I was 28.
3: So you're 28 years old and you have a 5-year-old. So what did that look like then?
4: A lot of fighting, a lot of wrestling and grasping for control at the beginning. It was a lot of how on earth, and to be fair, the other dynamics here, both my husband and my stepson have a flair for chaos. That's just kind of who they are. That is their personalities. I am very structured, very ordered. That is more my MO. Hence the trash that's everywhere in our house. But so at the beginning, it was a lot of grasping for control wherever I could find it. And then there were a lot of other circumstances that hit us that just eliminated any sense of possible control in those first kind of 6 months to really 3 years. But at some point, probably about 1.5 years in, there was a reckoning where God just made it really clear, you've got to let it go. You've got to let it go. And no, it doesn't probably mean that the Holy Spirit is going to whiz through my house in the middle of the night and eliminate the construction project that's currently going on and all of the things that are stressing me out. I don't have to know what it means yet.
3: What did those prayers sound like?
4: A lot of, I don't know if I can do this anymore.
3: But you told him that.
4: I don't know what to do. This is not okay. And I don't know how to handle it. I'm a very capable person, generally speaking. And that's how my parents raised me. So that was encouraged. And so I think to your earlier question of how has it changed, how has being a mom changed your walk with the Lord? And it's been, I've never been dependent like this in my whole life. I've never looked at something in front of me and said, wow, I really can't do anything about that.
3: It creates
4: a desperation. There's always something I can do. And I'm looking at so many of my life circumstances and I'm like, there is nothing I can feasibly do about that. Okay, Lord, they are yours. That's all I've got. I'm going to keep showing up. And that's about all I can bring to the table right now.
3: But that's everything. It's everything because you're kind of giving up and allowing God to come in when you're desperate. You can't do it. So he has to. But I think one of the hardest things to do is when we have a child that's a prodigal or has turned their back on God, there is nothing that hurts more than that. And so that surrender of God, I give you my child. I give you all the things they're doing. Maybe they've gone the opposite way of faith. But Jesus, you know them and draw them back. So be praying. Like God hears those prayers. Your prayers are powerful.
4: Well, and the other part of surrender that I have really wrestled with in the last few years is, do I really believe that God is good? Because I can't surrender my child to him. I've really wrestled with, okay, so you don't promise me that if I surrender him to you, you'll keep him safe. Like physically safe. Like you don't promise that. You don't promise all these things that I would really like you to promise as a prerequisite for me to surrender to you. So it's been a big part of my journey is really wrestling that. Not just like, I know you're good. You're supposed to be good. I believe that you're good. But God, I need you to show me in your word. Like, I need to know it.
3: That's good. Well, that was really fun just to have moms of all different phases of life, different kinds of parenting. And so we're going to be back tomorrow again with that same panel and those incredible women. And if you want some tips or parenting help, you can go to familylife.com/parentinghelp. And we'll see you tomorrow.
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1: Now, if you forgot that yesterday was Mother's Day, here's the thing. Your mother probably already knows that you forgot, and she was expecting it.
0: She's not surprised at this point.
1: Unfortunately, no. Depending on where you are in life. Like, if I forgot my mom's Mother's Day, my mother would understand, and she would fully expect it. My wife, on the other hand, would not be appreciated. Understandably so. I'm so close to this situation. My mom is years away from where I'm at. My wife is right here. And the problem is, I did not forget, but did I nail
0: it?
1: No.
0: The problem.
1: I am 100% of the time the problem. Thankfully, we remembered. For all.
0: Oh, see, so you didn't even have to worry about it. Look at you, all this anxiety. See, the thing is, your mom loves you. And so she's like, I know you, Chad. I raised you. I'm not surprised. Your wife is like, look, I know you, but I also expect better. Like, we are equals. This is not the same.
1: Yes and out.

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1: Now, it won't fix all of your problems, but it will help in one department, and that is by setting a reminder in your phone. I did this. I got a reminder in my phone like 2.5 weeks ago that I set last year sometime.
0: What was it for?
1: It was for Mother's Day.
0: This is a genuine worry for you.
1: Yes.
0: For forgetting things like this, huh?
1: Yes. So full transparency, the very first Mother's Day that my wife celebrated as a mother, I was so busy working. Our infant was just a few weeks old. We were all exhausted. We were driving to church on Mother's Day. And I said to my wife, I know I haven't done anything for Mother's Day yet, but it's on my radar. And I mean, slight panic. So since then, I've learned that I need a reminder. And so literally 2.5 weeks ago, I got the alert on my phone and it said, "Hey, Chad, start planning Mother's Day." And I'll let you know, I just set another reminder today for next year's Mother's Day. And I'm the only one to blame if I miss it. So at least this way, present me is thinking about future spouse and her happiness.
0: Well, and you know what's coming up here in the next month is Father's Day. So now, is Amy good about that?
1: Oh, 100%. She's probably already got it planned out and everything purchased. And that's the stress. She crushes everything. And I'm like, I'm crushing souls over here.
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0: He's Chad, I'm Tara, and this is Spirit Radio.
1: Now, there are only a few ideal places to have a baby.
0: Okay.
1: Hospitals.
0: Okay, yes.
1: Hospitals are definitely on the list. Yep. And then a planned at-home birth. Like, you know that's the place that you're going to have the baby. Everybody's in the loop. On a plane is not the place to have a baby.
0: Oh, I feel like on a plane would be one of my like bottom 10 places to want to give birth.
1: Yeah, there's so much up in the air with that kind of a birth.
0: Go anywhere. You're like stuck in the sky.
1: Mm-hmm. Mm-hmm.
0: Why are you why are you sharing this with me? Did somebody have a baby in a plane?
1: Yes, Ashley Blair. No. She's from Tennessee. She was flying to Oregon and she went into labor. And thankfully, there were like paramedics on the plane and medical professionals, which is
0: nice.
1: It is kind of nice. It's rare that happens. Wow. You usually have that person that's like, we need a doctor. And there were.
0: Okay, here's my question is, why did they let you fly? Because don't most doctors tell you not to fly when you're that close to your due date?
1: Well, I'm not. I need to look a little bit deeper into this article. I'm not sure where she was. The baby was only 5.5 pounds. Probably not fully.
0: Premature.
1: Yeah, probably not fully developed just yet.
0: Okay.
1: But everybody's healthy.
0: Oh, I'm so glad. Praise God.
1: Yeah. And there's no more. I'm trying to, you know, make a dad pun or a dad joke about things being up in the air about this.
0: That's but a little. I mean, it's not up in the air anymore.
1: No, I'm trying to land the plane on this joke.
0: That was pretty good. But you know what? When all those mom groups, when they're sitting around sharing birth stories, nobody's going to beat hers.
1: No. Nope. Yeah, I don't always feel.

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1: I've heard people say that we pray to connect with God. Well, let me give you another way of thinking about it. Maybe we should pray from our connection with God. This is Jim Franklin, the senior pastor at Cornerstone Church in Fresno. When I'm not with my wife and I want to talk to her, I've got to connect with her through the phone. But when I'm with her, all I have to do is talk to her. I think we forget that God is always with us. He'll never leave us. He'll never forsake us. Instead of praying to connect with Him, maybe we should just pray from our connection with Him. It's out of the spirit of adoption that we cry, Abba, Father. Just like that old song says, He's as close as the mention of His name. 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
2: Now, maybe you're like me where you've lived a lot of different places in the country. Some of my least favorite places are where tornadoes happen.
1: Tornado Alley. Yes. Is that what they call it?
2: Yeah. And I lived there for a little while, Oklahoma and in Kansas. I lived there. We had tornadoes all the time. Everybody that lives there, they're so chill about tornadoes. They're like, nah, just drive. If you see one, just drive the other way. I'm like, what if it's at your house? Well, get in your car and go. I'm like, no way. There's just no way.
1: You just get, you know, you get desensitized to what you're used to.
2: 100%. Well, some families in Oklahoma recently experienced the worst of this, and they got trapped under some debris in the storms, and they were rescued. But the only way that they were rescued was they had some help from two goats.
1: Oh, wait, were they their goats?
2: I don't know if they were their goats, but two goats helped rescuers find a family that were trapped under some debris. And it was like this Lassie moment of goats.
1: I have so many questions. Were they rescue goats, or were they just goats that knew people were under there and were smart enough and obviously well taken care enough by humans to alert other humans that there were humans under the debris? Were they trained in this, or was this like,
2: I think they just knew that the people that were trapped were probably the people that fed them. And they knew that if they didn't get them, things would be bad. Like really bad.
1: You know, this is a really heartwarming story.
2: It is.
1: And you just came in with like the worst of the worst as far as dad jokes go.
2: It was good. No, that doesn't work. That was bad. Okay.

0: Good morning, and thanks so much for listening to Spirit Radio. We are Chad and Tara.
1: Sometimes tragedies happen in our community, and I never know what to say in those moments. It's always something that's been really, really difficult for me. But one thing that I love is seeing how the community rallies and remembers that we're better together. And one of those things is that the Tulare Sheriff Department is putting on a Randy Hopper Memorial Golf Classic, not only to honor Randy Hopper, who was lost in the line of duty, but also to help support his family after his tragic passing that just happened in April. This is happening Friday, May 22nd at the Valley Oak Golf Course in Visalia. I'd really love for you to call or text 559-786-8353 for more information and to register for this golf tournament. All proceeds are going to help support his wife and his children. That number again was 559-786-8353.
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0: That was We the Kingdom with Jesus Does here on Spirit Radio. He's Chad and I'm Tara.
1: Feels like it was probably part of the plan the entire time. This layer of onion layers of Uber, I think is really what's happening. So you had, it started with Uber, people using their own vehicle to go and take you to places. It was like a, you know, taxi service. Great.
0: Like a ride sharing type thing.
1: Yeah. 100%. And then they kind of like spilled over into the food service industry where you could also drive for Uber, but also get Uber Eats and you could take and go get people's food. The most, by the way, the most frustrating thing for me is when I see that somebody that I love has Uber Eats, like they've ordered an Uber Eat from a drive-thru. And I'm like, you just spent 97% more on drive-thru food. That makes me want to lose my mind.
0: But you didn't have to get out of your pajamas.
1: Yeah, I mean, that there are wins. Like if you have that kind of cash, good for you. But now this is like the combination of those two worlds. They're colliding. Uber and Uber Eats. They're now going to let you order an Uber. You get in that car and you're like, you know what? I'm a little snacky. You can order an Uber Eats and they'll take you through the drive-thru.
0: Oh, okay. So just like, hey, Uber driver, I would really like to get a coffee. Can we go run through Starbucks? Now, do you have to use the app or can you just ask the driver to take you?
1: You can always ask. In fact, I used to drive for Uber and that was something that, I mean, because I'm a millennial and everybody had a side hustle at one point. I used to ask the passengers would ask me, can we run through this place real fast? And you get a few extra cents, but at least this way now you're getting paid for it. So my assumption is,
0: oh, okay,
1: you won't be able to ask any more for that service. They'll say, oh, you have to order it in the app. We don't make the rules because they're going to get a few extra dollars out of it.
0: Yeah, that makes sense. This feels like the Eggo syrup thing that happened when the Eggo brand finally came out with their own syrup.
1: Yeah.
0: And it just felt like, you know,
1: it's about time.
0: Of course. Why didn't they have syrup? That's what this feels like. Uber and Uber Eats becoming like a all in one thing. Why not? Why wasn't it like that from the beginning?
1: Yeah. 100%. The next thing I need is an Uber piggyback to the airport. Like once I get out of my ride, I need someone to carry me to my gate. That's what I want.
0: There's just a giant man standing on the sidewalk waiting to pick you up out of the car.
2: Are you Chad?
1: Yes, I am. Yay.

0: That was Black Sheep here on Spirit Radio. We're Chad and Tara.
1: Technology is just like rapidly expanding what it can do, where it can go, where it can take you. Really wild. Finally, we're seeing the combination of cool technology like Uber, Uber Eats, all in an app. You can now order both of those things in one car. You can get your snack, your trip to the airport, all of it. You can have artificial intelligence do the majority of your work depending on what field you're in. Like technology...
0: But you could.
1: Yes, 100% you could, yeah. But it's taking us so far down the road, and it's on one hand terrifying, but on the other hand, you know that scene in WALL-E where all the people are floating around in their chairs?
0: You're got reading Slurpees. My mind.
1: I can't
0: yes,
1: wait
0: that's
1: to
0: what
1: get
0: I was
1: there.
0: Just going to say. No, I was just going to say,
1: for me,
0: if we're not careful, we're going to end up being those small bone mm-hmm. people from yes. WALL-E that were just... on the chairs all the time. Remember how cute it was when that guy and that girl finally their hands touched for the first time and they were like, because they've never had human interaction. Like, yeah. That's what I worry about is happening. And one thing I've found with technology is the better technology gets, the more we realize that technology is only as smart as the people that use it.
1: Yep.
0: And that maybe we're not as smart as we thought we were.
1: Not anymore, but I'll tell you what.
0: At least I'm not.
1: I can't wait to get on that ship and float around for a bit.
0: Chad,
1: I'll be
0: you
1: smiling.
0: Are the problem.
1: I accept that.
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1: Got the verse of the week for you. It's Isaiah 12, verse 2, and it says, "Behold, God is my salvation. I will trust and not be afraid, for the Lord God is my strength and song, and he has become my salvation."

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1: Technology is absolutely amazing until it is not. And we saw this kind of play out in the movie WALL-E.
0: Yes.
1: Everything was great. And then suddenly robots turned against us. Kind of feels like we're heading that way right now. But you got to be careful. Technology's out there. It's everywhere. And I just saw this, Tara, that there were some individuals in Toronto that were directed to go down a one-way road the wrong way because there was a Google Maps glitch.
0: Okay, but this is exactly what I'm talking about. Technology is only as good or as smart as the people using it. And if Google Maps is telling you to turn down a road, and all one-way roads have signs that say do not enter one way,
1: 100%.
0: And you ignore the signs because Google Maps is telling you to turn, that's a bigger problem. That's when it tells me that we sometimes we stop using our brains and we let the computer brain work for us. And that's not always, I mean, computers, the only information they have are the information human beings have given them.
1: Yeah. I can literally hear my dad saying, well, if your friends jumped off a bridge, would you? Well, like Google Maps told me to.
0: It reminds me of that Office episode where Michael is listening to Google Maps or whatever, and he drives straight into a lake, and Dwight's yelling at him as he's driving towards the lake. It's a lake. It's a lake. And he's like, the maps lady knows.
1: That is us right now.

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0: That's the latest from Tasha Layton. The song is called Meet Me in the Valley. It's Spirit Radio. I'm Chad. She's Tara.
1: Meet Me in the Valley. That's something we could say here pretty regularly. Meet mm-hmm. me in the valley, because we literally live in a valley.
0: 100% of the time.
1: So thanks for that, Tasha Layton. I can say that, and then I can immediately start blasting that song and bother all my friends.
0: Yes. Yes.
1: Okay. All right. Sorry. Got off on a tangent. It is Monday. It is Monday, and it's about that time. So kids, if you were in the car and you were on the way to school, stay tuned, because coming up in 6 minutes, it's time for the Kids, and it's

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1: Yeah, which ones?
0: Like you.
2: How do we get started?
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0: That's Gateway Worship. Who else on Spirit Radio? I'm Chad. She's Tara. And it's time.
1: You know what time it is?
2: For the kids.
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5: Correct.
6: It's Monday, and that means it's Movie Monday. Chad picked a movie clip, and I want you to listen to it very closely. If you think you know what the movie is, kids, with your parents' permission, I want you to text your name, your age, and your best guess to 877-530-5388. You will be entered into a drawing to win a cool prize. Chad, play that movie clip.
7: No, no way. Decline. No dice. Duke, rejected.
8: You got this.
9: This is the fastest way to the carousel. You made the last jump.
7: Yeah, but that was 4 feet. This is 40.
8: Exactly. Duke Kaboom would never repeat a stunt.
7: No, he'd never do that.
10: No, no, no. He's the toy that went on to crash 40 feet into that target.
7: Yeah, he is. I'm Duke Kaboom. Oh, man. I can do this.
10: Yes, you, Canada.
7: I can do it with my eyes closed.
8: Yes, you. What?
7: 3, 2, 1,
10: no,
7: go!
10: No way.
0: All right, if you think you know what that movie clip is from, with your parents' permission, name, age, best guess, text all of those things to 877-530-5388, and good luck.
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0: was Kane, Friend in Jesus. We're Chad and Tara.
1: And Spira Radio has found a friend in you. Thank you so much for listening, for starters. Thanks for being here. If you didn't know, this ministry was a listener-supported ministry. It is 100% of the time. It only happens because individuals just like you from across the Central Valley for over 34 years have invested financially in this ministry. Lots of different giving levels, lots of different reasons, but everybody sharing hope in the Central Valley. And that's what happened a couple weeks ago during our spring fundraiser. If you're one of the individuals who got in then or who have ever given at all, thank you so much for investing right here in your community. Now, know this, we did fall short of the goal, so there's still some ground to cover. If you'd like to get in and help close that gap, you can, and you are needed now. You can give by going to spirit889.com and clicking give at the top right of the page. My heart.

0: grateful for you. That was new music by Chandler Moore here on Spirit Radio. He's Chad and I'm Tara.
1: Yes, and today is a day that I'm well aware of, Tara. It's World Ego Awareness Day.
0: Oh.
1: So people that are full of themselves are celebrating today, I guess. I don't know. I don't know if it's
0: Ego Awareness. But yeah. Is it like being aware that maybe you have an ego, or is it like celebrating the ego?
1: I'm not sure, but it's about me. That's kind of what I'm feeling. I feel like today is about me.
0: It's about you and your ego. Yeah.
1: Okay, it's actually to bring awareness and highlight the dangers of toxic, inflated egos.
0: Oh.
1: And that's something, I mean, to be completely honest, sometimes I can get a full head of myself, and it's something I've been working on for a long time. It's wrongfully placed pride, I think.
0: I mean, I feel like that's something everybody struggles with. I think that is the point of your walk with Jesus, right? Is that it's about making it less about yourself and more about God. Mm-hmm. And it's a constant struggle because we fight flesh every day. Mm-hmm. Well, everybody's struggle might be different, but at the end of the day, it's hard to combat our own self-importance because we want to be important. That's kind of like the whole flesh struggle.
1: Yeah.
0: Is making our wants, our needs, our desires the most important thing. And so when you follow Jesus daily, you have to keep putting those things down. And you know you're going to pick them back up again. Yeah. I mean, at least I know I pick them back up again, and then I catch myself and I'm like, Tara, why are you making this about you? Yeah. So maybe today's a good day to just reflect on the fact that thank God for Jesus.
1: Mm-hmm.
0: Because without him, we would all just be walking egos.
1: Yeah, we just be caring about ourselves. How does my hair look, by the way? I just wanted to see. Is this like good
0: your
1: for
0: hair him? Looks great, Chad.
1: Fantastic.
0: Yeah, it looks fantastic.
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1: It's one of the most terrifying things you can experience as an adult. You hear noises outside. You think something nefarious is afoot, and so you go and check, and you're like, I don't know how we're going to protect ourselves from this situation. The fact that happened to my wife and I early on in our marriage, we moved into a house. We heard a large noise outside. I woke up to being pushed out of bed. My wife said, there's someone in the house. And so I grabbed a hammer and I went downstairs. There was nobody. It was a cord and out on the outside. But a Florida man recently experienced something similar. They thought there was an intruder trying to break into their home. As it turned out, there were intruders. There were two of them just outside, alligators, and they were not happy with each other. They were fighting.
0: Oh, could you imagine getting woken up in the middle of the night to fighting alligators? Like, I've woken up to my children bickering, and that's irritating enough. I couldn't imagine how terrifying it would be to wake up to commotion and find out it's alligators wrestling on your porch.
1: 100%. A nightmare situation. The good news is they are alligators, so they saw her later. So they left. They didn't have to.
0: Yeah.
1: They weren't going to pop around after a while. You know what I mean? They were not
0: see
1: crocodiles.
0: Later, alligator. Mm-hmm.
1: Like, there's silver
0: after
1: lining.
0: A while, crocodile. The lengths you will go to share a story so that you can share a dad joke.
1: It's

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0: 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We're Chad and Tara.
1: 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I've seen.

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But then you showed me just exactly how grace works.

0: Because you're good.
1: Matthew West, good. It's Spirit Radio. I'm Chad. She's Tara.
2: And speaking of good, I have some pretty good news, Chad. I think that we could all use this right now because the world is full of bad news all the time.
1: Is it Free Donut Monday?
2: It is. Well, I did bring donuts, so you're welcome to have one for free. Right. Yes. So it is Free Donut Monday. But no, it's better news than that. Better news than that.
1: Okay.
2: Are you ready for
1: it? Yes.
2: Okay, go ahead, grab your donut because I want you to be as happy as you can be. For the first time in decades, U.S. church attendance is up.
1: Let's go.
2: Yeah, they just did a study about how many people are actually attending church. And for the first time in so many years, like decades and decades, attendance is up.
1: Yeah, and for the longest time, church attendance has declined because people were surprised that people were not perfect in churches. And can I just tell you, the church is full of imperfect people. In fact, it's a building full of people that have admitted they can't do life on their own. So I've kind of gone through that stage where I was like, yeah, this place is full of hypocrites and sinners and much worse, all loved by Jesus. So that's really good news today.
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0: 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We're Chad and Tara, and you're listening to Spirit Radio.
1: Now, if you forgot that yesterday was Mother's Day, here's the thing. Your mother probably already knows that you forgot, and she was expecting it.
0: She's not surprised at this point.
1: Unfortunately, no. Depending on where you are in life. Like, if I forgot my mom's mother, if I forgot Mother's Day, my mother would understand, and she would fully expect it. My wife, on the other hand, would not be appreciated. Understandably so. I'm so close to this situation. My mom is years away from where I'm at. My wife is right here. And the problem is, I did not forget, but did I nail it? No.
0: The problem.
1: I am 100% of the time the problem. Thankfully, we remembered. For all.
0: Oh, see, so you didn't even have to worry about it. Look at you, all this anxiety. See, the thing is, your mom loves you. And so she's like, I know you, Chad. I raised you. I'm not surprised. Your wife is like, look, I know you, but I also expect better. Like, we are equals. This is not the same.
1: Yes and ouch.

0: you through it. It's amazing that you can love me like I love me like I am.
1: Spirit Radio is here because of people just like you. Join us.
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1: Now, it won't fix all of your problems, but it will help in one department, and that is by setting a reminder in your phone. I did this. I got a reminder in my phone like 2.5 weeks ago that I set last year sometime.
0: What was it for?
1: It was for Mother's Day.
0: This is a genuine worry for you.
1: Yes.
0: For getting things like this, huh?
1: Yes. So full transparency, the very first Mother's Day that my wife celebrated as a mother, I was so busy working. Our infant was just a few weeks old. We were all exhausted. We were driving to church on Mother's Day. And I said to my wife, I know I haven't done anything for Mother's Day yet, but it's on my radar. And I mean, slight panic. So since then, I've learned that I need a reminder. And so literally 2.5 weeks ago, I got the alert on my phone and it said, "Hey, Chad, start planning Mother's Day." And I'll let you know, I just set another reminder today for next year's Mother's Day. And I'm the only one to blame if I miss it. So at least this way, present me is thinking about future spouse and her happiness.
0: Well, and you know what's coming up here in the next month is Father's Day. So now, is Amy good about that?
1: Oh, 100%. She's probably already got it planned out and everything purchased. And that's the stress. She crushes everything. And I'm like, I'm crushing souls over here.
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1: Got the verse of the week for you. It's Isaiah 12, verse 2, and it says, "Behold, God is my salvation. I will trust and not be afraid, for the Lord God is my strength and song, and he has become my salvation."
2: This is the moment.

0: he went into labor. And thankfully, there were like paramedics on the plane and medical professionals, which is
1: nice.
0: It is kind of nice. It's rare that happens. Wow. You usually have that person that's like, we need a doctor. And there were.
1: Okay, here's my question is, why did they let you fly? Because don't most doctors tell you not to fly when you're that close to your due date?
0: Well, I'm not. I need to look a little bit deeper into this article. I'm not sure where she was. The baby was only 5.5 pounds. Probably not fully.
1: Premature.
0: Yeah, probably not fully developed just yet.
1: Okay.
0: But everybody's healthy.
1: Oh, I'm so glad. Praise God.
0: Yeah, and there's no more. I'm trying to, you know, make a dad pun or a dad joke about things being up in the air about this.
1: That's but a little, I mean, it's not up in the air anymore.
0: No, I'm trying to land the plane on this joke.
1: That was pretty good. But you know what? When all those mom groups, when they're sitting around sharing birth stories, nobody's going to beat hers. No.

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3: 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Owner Mike Rodriguez leaves you with the verse from Colossians 3:23, which says, "Whatever you do, work heartily as for the Lord and not for men."
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0: 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We're Chad and Tara.
1: Now, maybe you're like me where you've lived a lot of different places in the country. Some of my least favorite places are where tornadoes happen.
0: Tornado Alley. Yes. Is that what they call it?
1: Yeah. And I lived there for a little while, Oklahoma and in Kansas. I lived there. We had tornadoes all the time. Everybody that lives there, they're so chill about tornadoes. They're like, meh. Just drive. If you see one, just drive the other way. I'm like, what if it's at your house? Well, get in your car and go. I'm like, no, no way. There's just no way.
0: You just get, you know, you get desensitized to what you're used to.
1: 100%. Well, some families in Oklahoma recently experienced the worst of this, and they got trapped under some debris in the storms, and they were rescued. But the only way that they were rescued was they had some help from two goats.
0: Oh, wait, were they their goats?
1: I don't know if they were their goats, but two goats helped rescuers find a family that were trapped under some debris. And it was like this Lassie moment of goats.
0: I have so many questions. Were they rescue goats, or were they just goats that knew people were under there and were smart enough and obviously well taken care enough by humans to alert other humans that there were humans under the debris? Were they trained in this, or was this like,
1: I think they just knew that the people that were trapped were probably the people that fed them. And they knew that if they didn't get them, things would be bad. Like really bad.
0: You know, this is a really heartwarming story.
1: It is.
0: And you just came in with like the worst of the worst as far as dad jokes go.
1: It was good. No, that doesn't work. That was bad. Okay.
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2: Sometimes tragedies happen in our community, and I never know what to say in those moments. It's always something that's been really, really difficult for me. 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

my friend. You are listening to Spirit Radio. I'm Marina. I hope you had a great Mother's Day weekend. You got to relax, enjoy yourself. Now it is time to get back to the grind. So let's kick it off with some Phil Wickham here on Spirit Radio.

0: ever blocked something out of your brain thinking that it's going to protect you when in reality you probably should have just addressed it? You're listening to Spirit Radio. I'm Marina. And that very situation happened to me. I was driving home on Friday, and as I was thinking about my show and, you know, things I was talking about, I thought, oh, I didn't even talk about Mother's Day. And as I did some inner detective work in my brain, I realized, oh, I've been really busy. And I purposely have not thought about this because I don't have my mom on earth anymore. She is in heaven. She passed away. It'll be 2 years on June 13th. And this time of year, I've realized going into my second year of the grieving process, a clock kind of starts going off in my brain of like, okay, in April of 2024, this was happening. And then this started happening and this happened with her health. And I got real busy this time, during that time of year. And I just kind of kept pushing it away. Well, it didn't hit me until I went to the store and I saw a bunch of Mother's Day balloons. And I'm like, oh, that's this weekend. And I was talking with some friends that have been walking through this journey with me. And, you know, they were like, yeah, you were, you know, without meaning to, you were blocking this out because it's painful. And I thought, okay, cool. Well, I'm going to keep blocking it out. So Friday and Saturday, I just kind of thought, no, it's just another weekend. And it wasn't. And that just wasn't the best for me to do. And I eventually ended up letting it, you know, kind of think about it. And Sunday morning, I shed some tears. I did a post about my mom. I found a really cute picture of her that I had. And I allowed myself to feel. And I just want to encourage you, friend, if you're in a season of grief and you're hiding away your moments to heal, please don't do that. That's not what we're supposed to do. Let Jesus in and let him come and comfort you. Let him give you words of wisdom. Dive into your Bible, journal, worship, cry. It's okay. It doesn't matter if it's been a year to 30 years. Grief doesn't have an expiration date. And it's hard to hear that, but it's true. And I just want to encourage you to not do what I did and stuff it away. Acknowledge it, feel it, let God hold your hand through the process. Because with God, our grieving can be turned into joy, can be turned into peace. And it is a wonderful thing to harness for us to acknowledge that, yes, we have lost someone we loved, but knowing that we're going to see them again, that's where the hope comes from. And that's where the joy can come from.
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0: now.
1: Do you think you can handle being roasted? You're listening to Spirit Radio. I'm Marina. I ask because growing up, first of all, I remember seeing the infomercials for like the Don Rickles celebrity roast. And it was like the old school movie stars and TV stars from like the 50s and 60s as they aged, and they would roast each other, like tell jokes about the other person. And those were hilarious. And I realized that the trend of roasting has come back. I know there's been a lot of mainstream celebrities that have been getting roasted either on Comedy Central or now Netflix has been the host of roasting. Tom Brady just did one last year. And this time it was Kevin Hart, the comedian, and he's done movies like with The Rock and Jack Black, like the Jumanji films and all that. And it made me wonder, could I handle being roasted? And I realized I get roasted all the time here at work. Lovingly, I do. Like our team here, like we have major sibling energy in this building. Like no one is safe, but our personalities can handle that. But I know not a lot of people can. And some people do not think that roasting is funny. Totally get it. But I'm curious how you feel about it. Text me at 877-530-5388 and let me know if you think you could stand up to being roasted.
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I'm Marina, and I get to do a lot of fun things with my job, but one of my favorites is always sharing new music with you. And right now, here is the newest song from We the Kingdom. 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Hey.

0: Crowder with Still on Spirit Radio. I'm Marina. Chick-fil-A has officially opened in Tulare. I was so excited to go opening day. I ended up not being able to go with Tara and the team because I had to stay and do work. I had to do my show. But I went later on in the evening with my brother and we waited about 40 minutes and I would have been in line longer if I hadn't used the mobile ordering. I had seen someone else on Facebook earlier in the day say, hey, do mobile ordering. Don't just wait in the standard drive-thru line. Yeah, that was way faster than if we would have just stood in line and ordered on site. But I'm curious if you went and checked it out. If you did, were you happy with it? Was it your first time having Chick-fil-A? Have you been an avid commuter to Fresno or Bakersfield to get your Chick-fil-A fix and now you don't have to? Let me know your thoughts. Text me at 877-530-5388.
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I'm Marina, and contrary to popular belief, I am not the one performing the saxophone performance in this next song. Right now, it's Pat Barrett with I've Got a Fire.

0: Phil Wickham with Homesick for Heaven on Spirit Radio. I'm Marina, and it is time for New Snack News. This is a time where I share what delicious new eats and treats are available at your local stores or fast food places. Okay, I know we're well past May the 4th be with you, Star Wars Day, but the Star Wars vibes are still out there because the new film, The Mandalorian and Grogu, is coming to theaters on May 22nd. I am so excited about it, and there's tons of new snacks that just got announced to tie in with the movie. Muddy Bites, I just had these recently because I found them at Marshall's, in the snack aisle. They are, it's like the end of an ice cream cone of a waffle cone, and they fill it with chocolate or like different creams. This one is a Grogu themed one, and it's a chocolate cone filled with green vanilla cream, and it has Grogu on the front of it, aka Baby Yoda. Then Trumu is re-releasing Blue Milk, which is obviously a tie into one of the original Star Wars films. New Hope is when we saw that. So you can get that available in half gallons. And then Trumu is doing a Mandalorian-themed chocolate low-fat milk. And I had already talked about this one, but Nilla Wafers are going to have Nilla Nummies. They're going to be the green version of the Nilla vanilla wafers. So I'm excited for the movie. I'm excited for all the themed snacks. Let me know if you are as well. Text me at 877-530-5388.
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0: Ryan Stevenson with This I Know on Spirit Radio. I'm Marina, and it is time for another Hot Lunch Hot Take. This is a time where I share my opinion about something. Might be a little polarizing, but it is always in good fun. I'm just going to dive right into it, friend. I don't think we should have cruises anymore. Get rid of all the cruise ships. We don't need them. Nothing good has been coming from cruise ships lately. If you know, you know. I am so tired of the bubonic plagues that keep coming out of these cruise ships, okay? Stop. No more cruises. You guys have ruined it for everybody, okay? No mas. No more cruises. Just get rid of the ships. Turn them into, like, dock them and turn them into little museums. Clean them real good with disinfectant first. And just, we're done. No more cruises. Cruises shouldn't exist anymore. I said what I said. I mean it. I am never going to go on a cruise now, just so you know. Like, I am so, because my luck would be I'd be on one of those bubonic plague filled ships. So no, thank you. Okay. That's my opinion. Let me know what you think. Text me at 877-530-5388.
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2: And everything I'm about to say, I support all these things. So don't think I'm being a negative toward any particular group of people. People said, I have marital problems. This is why I know a good counselor. I believe in counselors. I got marital problems. I know a good lawyer. I believe in lawyers. I'm sick. Well, I know a good doctor I can refer you to. I got financial problems. I know a sharp financial advisor. I believe in them too. But here's the one I believe in more. It's Jesus. What I want to be able to say with authority in the Church of Jesus Christ is there's enough power in the presence of God that we believe in and stand on, that when you come here with something that men cannot have, does not have an answer for you in, that God can step in to work miracles in your life.
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Peter Burton with Matthew West and their song, Where Would I Be, on Spirit Radio. I'm Marina. One of the best things about being from the Central Valley is we know when we need to rally together to help someone that is hurting or has been through a real difficult time. And if you are a golfer, you may want to mark your calendars because Friday, May 22nd at Valley Oaks Golf Course in Visalia, they're hosting the first annual Randy Hoppert Memorial Golf Classic. This is to honor the fallen Tulare Sheriff Detective Randy Hoppert and to support his family after his very tragic passing in April. If you want more information, you can call 559-786-8353 for more information, to register, and to even sponsor if you're interested. Right now, it's Ellie Holcomb with Franny Cash and their song, Hope's Gonna Find You.

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1: Matthew West with Good on Spirit Radio. I'm Marina. Thanks to everybody who responded to my hot lunch hot take earlier. It was that I don't think cruise ships need to be a thing anymore. We need to disband cruises and just retire all the ships because people don't know how to wash their hands anymore, apparently, and the bubonic plague be back again. Okay? Look, I realize that that is a very intense hot take, but I just feel how I feel. And now somebody messaged me and said that they were having a hard time getting toilet paper at Costco the other day. I don't know if that's true or not, but look, I am not going through 2020 again, okay? So everyone just needs to chill out, keep washing your hands. If you're sick, stay away from people. Just common courtesy, okay? That's all I'm asking for. It's summertime. It's too hot to deal with all the attitudes again. So please, just everyone, just focus on Jesus, okay?
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I'm Marina. And these days, it's really a lot sometimes to take in. But guess what? We've got an amazing God who loves us and is with us through every season, through every high and every low. Right now, it's Jeremy Camp with These Days on Spirit Radio.

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0: Tasha Layton with Meet Me in the Valley on Spirit Radio. I'm Marina, and it is time for your midday pep talk. We are officially halfway through the day, which means this is a time where you and I can sit down, take a breath, and get ready to take on the second half of the day. I saw something on Instagram I wanted to share with you. It says, there will never be a, quote, right time to do what God deposited in you to do. The right time is when He told you to do it. Ooh, have you ever been in that situation, friend, where you feel God's nudging you and He's like, do this thing, say, encourage this person, take the job, don't take the job, you know, whatever it is that He called you to do. And you said no, and instantly you knew, oh man, I shouldn't have done that. Well, that's unfortunate, and it happens, and there's grace in that that God gives us. But when God tells you to do something, it means to do it. And you don't want to have fear pulling you back, because fear will have you waiting for that, quote, perfect time to start the thing that God deposited in your heart. But just know that there's never a perfect time. There's just the time that God called you to do it. And there is a whole kingdom beneath our feet that is dead set on keeping us paralyzed in fear so that we will be ineffective for God's kingdom. So just know fear is not in your future, friend. If God's telling you to do something, do it. Because trust me when I say, when you say yes, everything is going to fall into place.
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0: Carrion with Cece Wyans here on Spirit Radio. I'm Marina, and that does it for me today on this Monday, my friend. I hope you have a great rest of your day, but before I pass it over to Tim Collins, let's go over this week's verse of the week. It is Isaiah chapter 12, verse 2. It says, "Behold, God is my salvation. I will trust and not be afraid. For the Lord God is my strength and song, and he has become my salvation." Amen. That's a great verse. I mean, honestly, the whole Bible's great, but you know what I mean. Isaiah chapter 12, verse 2 is the verse of the week. I am out of here. I will see you tomorrow for Taco Tuesday. Bye.
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0: Cochran and Company, What Grace Can Do on Spirit Radio. And sometimes it's nice to actually have a little bit of grace and compassion for yourself. We were going through some old boxes and I found a picture of myself from middle school. Oh, wow. You know, it's funny, as you get older, maybe it's just me, but you develop compassion towards your younger self. And you can look on the picture and think, wow, you know, how smart he was. Wasn't he so good looking? Look at all of that brown hair. And you know, in those moments, you had these bigger worries and expectations. And now as you look back, yeah, that was a great time of life.
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3: 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I was paying high interest rates and it just wasn't getting any better. And I knew I had to do something. 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

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And speaking of gratitude, we're thankful for you. It's crowd-funded Spirit Radio. By themselves, nobody could do it all. But when we all work together, your Spirit Radio is taken care of. 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

0: CC Winans, Spirit Radio. I'm Tim. You know what? You are still here not because the road was easy, but because the one who walks with you never left, even when you weren't making the best decisions. Ben Fuller on Spirit.
1: You broke through a thousand fences, been rescued from a thousand ditches.

0: amen.
1: I do it again. It's Andrew Rip, Spirit Radio. I'm Tim. It is just part of warmer temperatures, right? You're used to seeing the electric bill and you're like, yeah, clearly it is the warmer time of the year. Fascinated to see what is going on in New York. Now, I'm guessing this is for window units, but apparently they're testing an air conditioner that has a battery to help relieve grid pressure and, of course, keep people cool. And, well, you know what the blackouts and the brownouts and all that kind of fun stuff can look like. So, definitely something to keep our eyes on.
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0: Not gonna lie, I probably, like you, don't remember much. I'm Tim on Spirit Radio. There are graduation ceremonies now. It feels like out of kindergarten, and then out of middle school, high school, college. And when you look back over those moments, do you remember what was said? Do you remember who was speaking? Now, I will say this, for the graduating class from North Carolina State, they may not remember the man's name, but I guarantee you they will remember what he said. How would you like to be a graduating senior and to find out that the bill for your senior year has been taken care of by the speaker? Wow. Talk about the best graduation gift ever.
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3: I find it's always the lie that is loudest. I know the one with the power is never the one who is shouting. I lean in,

Just a friendly reminder, if you put the Mother's Day flowers outside, yeah, they're definitely going to need some water today. Ooh, it's a hot one. Caleb and John on Spirit.

Elevation Worship, Spirit Radio. My name's Tim. While only 1 in 5 Americans has read all of the Bible, here's some good news. They're growing more positive towards Scripture, embracing it, reading it. And this is my first time in a while. Thankfully, my wife, Sheila, is my pacing partner. So when we're having days, we kind of keep each other accountable and on track. I'm just going to say, though, just based on the titles, Numbers, lots of numbers. Chronicles, same idea. It's chronicling like generations and all that stuff. Like, you know it's in the Bible because God felt it was important. Doesn't mean it's easy to read, though. The Randy Hawk.

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0: Jay Walker's Worship Spirit Radio. I'm Tim, talking aliens and UFOs. Now, I know what Obadiah and Marina think. What do you think? Hundreds of millions of people have been reading about this. We'll talk about it next on Spirit Radio.
1: Standing where I stand now, I know that he's the reason. I almost can't believe it.

0: Wait for me, Zach Williams and Ben Fuller, Spirit Radio. My name's Tim. So great to have a spirited discussion in small group that has nothing to do with politics or religion itself. Did you see the Pentagon UFO website shattered a record with 340 million hits in the first 12 hours, which begs the questions, what are they? Are the aliens a figment of our imagination? Do they tie into Genesis 6, Sons of God, the Book of Enoch, spiritual principalities? It's just an interesting debate. And in small group, again, we were talking about fallen angels and interdimensional beings, aliens, and what does it all mean? Could they even be demonic? Yeah, I don't think we figured anything out, but it was a fun discussion.
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1: 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I'm not sure what it is now. I thought I had avoided allergy season, but whatever it is has got me. Tasha Layton on Spirit. When this

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Next Friday, the 22nd, at the Valley Oak Golf Course in Visalia, it is the first annual Randy Hopper Memorial Golf Classic. 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

0: As a kid, the alarm hadn't gone off. You're putting the pillow and just pulling the comforter on your head. You don't care how bright it is. If you're anything like me, the older you get, that daylight early on wakes you up. I'm Tim on Spirit. 5:54 this morning was sunrise. And if you think that's hard to deal with, can you imagine living in a town in Alaska where for the next 84 days, there will be nothing but sunshine? Now, to begin with, I'm just going to say I would be very excited because in the wintertime, I'm one of those people. I labor with the lack of sunlight. But 84 days without any darkness at all. Like, clearly you have room darkening blinds. But I don't know. I don't know what I think about that. Better than the alternative. Give me 84 days of daylight than 84 days of darkness.
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